This was played with the album that they created for the Japanese animation Tekkon Quintet. Tekkon Quintet? Pretty hard to pronounce. I've the chance to rewatch that Japanese animation a few weeks, well, not a few weeks ago, in the last weeks, when I learned that Play did the soundtrack. I was pretty excited about rewatching it and seeing how that fit in there. I really like creating music to video myself, but I'm not enough of a musician for anyone to ask me to create music to their videos. So I often end up just creating my own videos or visuals and create music on it. I'm not sure where. I think most of my videos are on TubeNix, which is the video host for SDF.org. You're listening to DJ Damaru, Evolution Revolution. We are live from Kootenay Lake, and today we're talking about addictions. And why addiction? This is a weird subject. You're talking about evolution and revolution, and addiction doesn't have anything to do with that. Well, let me prove you wrong, because in the process of yoga or liberation or anything like that, you have to deal with your own personal habits. And habits and addictions are very close. The addiction would be the habits that has gone wrong, but it has a very similar foundation. Now, my interest in addiction, well, for one thing, as I lived my life, I realized that I was not I didn't have an addictive personality. So my mind, my body tend to dislike when there's habits that are making my life harder. So at first, I didn't think there was nothing about it. And then a few years back, I discovered dopamine and the dopamine rush that I would get when doing online shopping. And it was, it would always come the same. So at first there would be an idea. Okay, I need a new piece of gear. I need a new this or a new that. Then would start this kind of dance of, okay, what would I do with it? Oh, yeah, I would do this. Oh, yeah, and what would I, you know, how will that change my life to have

this new piece of gear, whether a musical instrument or a synthesizer or a new computer or laptop or, you know, anything. I'm not into cars and tools and stuff like that. So my desires to buy new stuff was more into electronic music or something electronic, most probably, or a musical instrument. Anyway, so there'd be this kind of preparation, this mental masturbation, I would say. Sorry for the word. Anyway, just this kind of like, you know, turning myself on into wanting something. And then the research part would start, and I would start to look online and watch YouTube videos about the tools that I want to get and read review and look at pricing and just like really built up this desire and just kind of like, and then looking on Amazon for the price of the device when it's new, and then looking on Reverb or eBay and seeing the best deal I can find. And then one day I was just, this is so tiring, but you know, I just kind of want to continue with it. And definitely two part of myself, one that was just wanting to keep going and one that was just like, I can't deal with this anymore. And so I was like, what is that? That is this familiar feeling that I had in the past. And maybe it was from substance abuse or other habit I had. And I was like, well, that doesn't feel right. Like my experience of online shopping kind of felt like doing drugs, pretty much. So I was like, what is going on there? Why do I feel like that? And it didn't take much to realize that this whole online shopping experience is really releasing a lot of dopamine in the blood. And I studied a little bit dopamine way back, and I thought it was more of a reward substance that's created in your brain. I was like, well, I don't like... Why this happened? My research led me a little further to realize that not too long ago, actually, they tested what really creates dopamine, and it was in relation with the social network and modern way of living. And the realization, or the test, was actually very simple. They had monkeys, rabbits, or something, and they had a button that the animal would press, and then they would calculate the amount of dopamine that's created. When they press a button, they get the food, they have a reward system, dopamine is created. That was the original understanding of dopamine. And then what they did is, well, I don't even know if the button was broken or something, and then they realized something different. But what they presented as a research is that if the animal would press the button and not get the food, they would get a higher rush of dopamine. So it changed their view on dopamine. They're like, well, now it's not a reward, but it's a boost to get what you want. So if you don't get right away what you want, you get more dopamine, which boosts your system to try again harder. And that kind of changed a lot on the psychology of human behavior. Because it's not a more reward you get and then you get a hit. It's something that helps you get where you want to go. And that helped explain a lot of the social network. You see, in social network, what creates dopamine is not the getting the likes or getting the attention and all that. It's the expectation of maybe getting a like or a dislike, the wait for it, the desire
to maybe get something, which makes the dopamine addiction even stronger. From there, a lot of people have developed these dopamine-free retreat where you are away from your device and find places where dopamine levels are not as triggered. So this understanding of dopamine really changed my way as well of meditating and doing reflections and bringing change about in my life. Let's listen to Faulty DL. Song is called Drugs, and yeah, I think it's quite appropriate.

Welcome to Evolution Revolution with DJ Damaru. I need some sort of jingle to start my show. So, in the task list, the ever-growing task list, create a jingle for DJ Damaru. That's my own task list. Welcome from the shore of Kootenay Lake in British Columbia, and it's summer is almost over here, yet the sun still shine, and we have a still beautiful day at the beach. Today, exploring a couple of new artists, music released an album in August that I, sorry, I'm getting closer to my mic. Music that released an album in August, no, maybe June, and I totally missed it. And I generally love music, and it's the letter mu and then zik with their album Grush. And I'm exploring this new album, this new artist called Mono Lake, with the album Studio. I'm still on the fence about it. I heard a few tracks. It's interesting, different. Was it the Bleep album of the month? It could be. I get most of my music through Bleep. Let's start in music. Today, little depressing talk about burnout, and stick around. You won't be disappointed if you want to learn more about burnout.

It was a fun, yeah, it feels new school, old school, remembering of the early 2000 tape of techno, but with a refreshing, yeah, fun drum and bass backed. So that's Yuzik with their album called Grush with a song called Reticulum. You're listening to DJ Damaru with Evolution, Revolution, exploring a couple artists today, Mono Lake and Yuzik, and Music, sorry, it's, yeah, it's the Greek letter mu, but it reads Yuzik. Today, want to explore, I come back to that often, but, the idea of burnout, as I think, yeah, we should talk more about it. And yeah, share more about this. I think a lot of people go through some sort of nervous breakdown, some sort of burnout in their lives. And yeah, there's not a lot of people talking about it. I think it's a little... It might be viewed as a weakness. Remember telling my dad, oh, I think I've gone through a burnout. And I was like, oh, I did not pass on enough energy to my son or something like that. There was a bit of a, not shame, but this idea that who burnout is the weak of mind. When really... when you burn out is that you're trying too hard, and therefore people who experience burnout is often people who are actually very active, really trying things, taking a risk and such a thing. I'm sure there's other type of burnout where you just become very bored with your situation. In my experience, it's been because I've been pushing a little too hard. And there's something that is fairly interesting, I find, for somebody who meditates, like I do, and somebody who's used to observe the mind, to go through a burnout. My conception of burnout at first was that the mind would get tangled and... paranoia would get in, or anxiety would jump in at me, and I would have a hard time controlling my mind. And I remember one of my burnout, it was working with a big client who didn't want to pay. The project was too challenging for my skill, and I was trying to go through. And yeah, so there was no money. I was, you know, 20, 40, 50 grand in the red. And the house we lived in was breaking apart. It was freezing. We didn't have water. It was a ridiculous situation. And I remember myself being, you know, observing all that stress. But the mind was just like, yeah, well, this is where you're at. You know, do you want to roll into a ball on the ground and cry and close your eyes and hope that everything goes away? I was like, well, that's not very practical. So I was like, well, just get back in front of your computer and keep on trying. And yeah, it was just... the mind was kind of relaxed even in all that stress. Yet, you know, I was tired. I could never really get the sleep I needed to get. It was really hard to release any tension. And yeah, it was on the aftermath that I realized that I went through a burnout. I couldn't work for a while. I was not able to do anything. But throughout that experience, the mind has always been very, very calm. And that went against the idea that I had of a mental breakdown, or, you know,
the burnout is not so much of a mental thing, but a nervous system, so a nervous breakdown. And I remember one day I was partying a little too hard and ended up laying in an orchard at night, half naked, very sick. I'll spare you the details, way too drunk, way too stoned. And the mind, again, was there so, you know, so calm, so just like, well, Jeff, you know, you kind of should be careful sometime. And yeah, these moments of very clear mind in the eyes of a storm, really, in the eye of the storm. And it doesn't matter the state of the body for the mind to actually be still very quiet and very calm. It's something I experience as well when I do sparring or competition, when fighting. It's always an interesting thing that you can be fighting, getting punched in the face, punching people, and the mind, it's not racing, it's not doing anything, it's just there. It can relax, it can kind of be your coach being like, well, just relax, look at the person, try to see where they're coming from. So yeah, there's this connection between the body and the mind on that level. And lately I've been kind of observing myself. I was like, I'm going through a separation after 15 years of relationship, and then I'm observing the mind, and I'm like, well, the mind is fine. Like I'm observing, I'm sitting, meditating. I can actually meditate properly. That's fine. My emotion self, my what's often called in yoga the emotional body, that's also okay. I go through, you know, sadness and grief, and that seems healthy and going through. And I was like, okay, so I'm good, right? Everything is fine. And yeah, for some reason, I believe that going through a separation after 15 years of being in a relationship, the separation wouldn't affect me too much for whatever reason. I was like, oh yeah, that's just, you know, that should be fine. Never been there, never done that. And then the symptom showed. I was like, what is that kind of tiredness that's always present? What is that sensation of, you know, never been able to get to a restful place? What is that sensation when I feel really easily triggered emotionally? What is that sense? The numbers of listeners are going down. Sorry. I've just been monitoring the numbers of users, and I guess it's not a subject for everyone. Anyway, yeah, so the symptoms of a nervous breakdown or nervous burnout came to the surface, and I was like, oh, you sensations of burnout, right? And so it kind of came back to me. I was like, right, even if the emotional body is okay, even if the mental body is okay, the physical body ends up receiving all of that stress. And of course it is stressful to go through a separation. Of course there are tension, holding, there is fear. You know, the new is super new. There, I have no idea where the whole story is going. Of course there's a lack of being touched or touching. There's a lack of love and compassion. So yeah, the body is not the body is not okay. And the thing is, the physical body is okay, muscle wise, you know, joint wise, but it's the nervous system that is on the fritz. So anyway, just saying how, yeah, life situation sometimes hides this deeper discomfort. And at first, I was
kind of proud. I was like, oh yeah, my mind is strong enough, but normally it's my body that fails because my mind is so strong. Haha. I was like, my mind doesn't fail me. And yeah, maybe that's true that I don't do, that my mind normally does well. But not listening to my body, it's not something to boast, to be proud so much of it. I'm like, oh, okay. Now I know. Now I know that sensation, what's been happening a few times in my life. So now I can take action when I realize what's happening. And of course, I knew, I was like, I know that this is really stressful and intense, but I didn't cue into, oh, maybe my nervous system is taking a toll right now. So hopefully next time I catch it early, right now it doesn't feel like I went too far in the deep end of a burnout. It seems more rattled and I need to act on it. So what do you do when you feel, or if you've ever been through a burnout and you feel the beginning of it a little bit? The same question if you have panic attack and now you've learned to see the sign of an early attack, like how do you react to that? Well, let's listen some music first and then I'll talk more about the strategies and things that I do for this. Let's explore Mono Lake. Again, I'm not too sure about this album. I recently acquired it and I'm still exploring with you this new album, Mono Lake. The album is called Studio and the song is called Signals.

This was Signals from the album Studio from Mono Lake. Yeah, this is the album of the month on bleep.com. Yeah, it's... I was reading the album notes from Robert Hink, who's the artist behind Mono Lake. There was a question if Mono Lake referred to the location Mono Lake, that is in California. Yeah, I wouldn't know. I couldn't find any information about it, but I feel it's probably something like that. I was reading about the process and the album notes and wondering if I share some of it. It's a little simple. Well, let me read the first paragraph at least. I was trying to find some nuggets of inspiration. My studio is my shelter. I feel comfortable there, surrounded by a wonderful, inspiring machine. A small, cozy room where ideas emerge, mature, morph, and solidify into their final shape. Studio is the result of spending time in that space. The album intention is simple, presenting a beautiful personal musical journey. The creative process in itself matters to me. The interaction with my instruments, the accidental discovery, the successful execution of a vision, and anything in between. Anyway, not very inspiring. I thought that there might have been something a little deeper than that. You're listening to DJ Damaru with Evolution Revolution, exploring today two albums, one from Mono Lake and one from Music. The album from Music is called Grush, and the album from Mono Lake is called Studio. I'm exploring, once again, the idea, the process of burnout and what to do with that. I've been experiencing I would say two main burnout in the last 10 years of my life. And it's just an interesting thing to learn about. It's not something that... I think it's something that can be taught, and we can talk about it, and I think it would be help a lot of people to notice or know at least what is a burnout. Because although I have all these yoga practice and meditation practices, at first when I realized I was going through a burnout, I did not know how to sense it and how to react to it, how to change it. So the burnout is really a physical thing. It's not a physical exhaustion thing, really. I've been through physical exhaustion myself, working in construction and doing mixed martial art, where my body would be like completely tired, but it did not go into a burnout phase because the mind... What does create that nervous system exhaustion? That's the thing. If you're just physically working and exhausting the body, physicality, it's not stressful to a certain degree. So really, the mind has a lot to play in the burnout, yet the mind itself is not, in my case anyway, the mind itself wasn't broken or spinning or in fear mode or... Yeah, so it's a strange in-between where it's not so much of a physical exhaustion. It's not a panic attack where the mind just spins and spins. And I was very lucid and my mind was somewhat relaxed, yet my nervous system got the toll of it. So it's a weird in-between that you have to experience it at least once to know what it feels like. And because it's not, you're not like, oh, my body hurts or my mind hurt or I'm very sad or there's a lot of emotion.
it's none of that, and it's kind of created by a bit of everything. And therefore, in order to get out of that or heal from a burnout, it's also a mix of things that has to be taken in consideration. Just sleeping all the time doesn't relieve from a burnout. Sometimes, of course, the body just shut down and then you need to sleep all the time. But that doesn't resolve that issue directly. And the doing a lot of meditation, on the other hand, also doesn't help. Well, does it help? It helps to a certain degree because you are more aware of what's going on. But the meditation itself, that is very useful in case of wanting to be to have more concentration, or working on the emotional body, or working on other aspect of your spiritual life. So meditation has very good healing properties, but for a burnout, it's it didn't help me very. I mean, it creates space in order to think about what's going on and how to strategize, but it's not the main healing factor. So what does work with burnout? Well, the burnout affect the nervous system. And therefore, what is really important? There's two things that I've come up to realize. There's food stuff that will help the growth of nerves or the repair of the sheath around the nerves, and deep breathing is another very potent tool. Now, I'm always in the search of, well, okay, deep breathing, great. Can this be associated with something else? And then that's when I came across the concept that playing the Shakuhachi will help with not only deep breathing, but the vibration also can help with the nerve, calming the nerve system. So the main thing that happens, the vagus nerve, which is one of the longest nerve in the body that goes through all the internal organs and really help monitor and balance your both nervous system, really benefit from being massaged through deep breathing and bring also this connection to the automatic nervous system, where normally breathing happens and then you take control of your breath, then there's a relaxation that happened there. So I brought my Shakuhachi here. Yeah, just to play a little bit and give some, you know, notion of why it can benefit on a nervous system level. And of course, we can't play the flute without having a bit of reverb. Reverb. A bit of reverb. There you go. This is the reverb directly in mix. It's not great. Is there any other reverb than that? No, there's one reverb with one button, and that's for your effect on mix. Anyway, I think it's going to be okay with the flute. So what I've learned to play... I'm just going to turn that off. So what I've learned to play on the Shakuhachi, it's called Kyorei. Kyorei, K-Y-O-R-E-I. And... the way I see it is it's almost like a mantra. It's something that has been used for a very long time. I think it's my teacher was telling me that it's a very old tune, and if you call it a tune, but anyway, it's K
Kyore means empty bell, and that's sometime hollow bell, hollow bell or empty bell. That's sometime the what is Shakuhachi's name? This hollow bell.

So that's the beginning of Kiore. there was a few wrong notes at the beginning there while I was adjusting the microphone. But anyway, just to give an example of what the Shekwachi is. So there is very deep inspiration through the mouth. So there's a lot of oxygen coming to the brain, and very slow exhale. So the idea here is to have the longest note possible and some idea of mastery of the Shekwachi lies in how long you can exhale for. And that's known to be very relaxing for not only the mind, but the nervous system. And so very short inhale through the mouth and very long exhale. And the idea in Shekwachi, from what my teacher was telling me, is to really try to find that perfection in the sound, which could be a little boring, right? Because there's not much variation within these songs, anyway, for the Shekwachi. I'm not sure if it's for all the type of songs, but definitely for Kiore, or from what my teacher was telling me, trying to create these perfect sound with very little variation. But when you play, you hear all of these very subtle variation with the way you move your head, the way the flute is placed, the way the breath coming out of the body has to be very precise. And it's a very subtle thing, because when we breathe in and breathe out, we don't think about the pressure we're putting in and out. So with all these elements, it creates a very deep meditation. And Kiore is fairly simple, as you could hear. It was within the same reach. I can't remember my music theory right now. Same notes anyway. And therefore, you don't have to change your breathing or technique too hard to reach the second layer of the flute. The second layer of fluting. I feel like Homer Simpson, who can't describe a spoon anymore. So the simplicity of the song makes it even harder. And that's a traditional Japanese thing of, like, the first kata in karate is so simple that nobody wants to show it, because you really have to have it, perfect. If not, people will see all the flaws within your kata practice. Well, it's a little bit the same thing with Kiore. It's such a simple melody that really what my teacher was looking for was this perfection in the sound. To focus on these attributes, these details, really brings focus on all of these details. The mind becomes really focused, and it's this kind of mind-body connection that happens. The mind knows, okay, you need to keep that note. So you're listening to the sound. You're feeling your breath coming out. You're holding the flute. You're holding the posture. And you're working on your breath. So all of these elements really brings the mind and the body in a very deep meditation. And that was my way out of my first burnout, playing the Shekwachi. So that's something to focus on when there is this kind of nervous breakdown, or you can feel the nerves in your body not being able to attune, to relax.
playing music, but in that very very simple manner. Because music can be stressful too. If anyone has trained in classical music, it definitely can be a source of irritation by not reaching the note that you're trying to reach, or playing very quickly on the piano. It could create anxiety inducing. So not all type of music will be relaxing. You have to choose what's going to work for you. So yeah, and then if it's a wind instrument, then the breath comes in, and then deep breathing like that, with inhaling and then exhaling as slowly as possible, really makes it perfect for calming the nerves. All right, a little more to share after this next song. This is called Grush, from the album Grush. for the group, the band, the artist, Music.

This was Grush from the album Grush, from the artist Music. Yeah, very bubbly synth, like Unimagine just said. Yeah, it's a fun discovery. I've been following Music for a while, and they're always interestingly modern in their approach, although some track have a bit of a retro feel in these very dry beat machine rhythm in the back end there that is a little bit too much on the beat. But still, yeah, fairly enjoyable. You're listening to DJ Damaru Evolution Revolution. Still, again, talking about burnout. I recently kind of realized that I was going through maybe not a full-on, full-fledged burnout, but that my nervous system was not happy. And similar feeling that I had previously during a burnout where work is super hard, very sluggish, really hard, not feeling I'm rested, you know, as much as I could sleep. Also, my meditation changes. That's another pattern that I've seen. I do have very good meditation where I just sit down and then it's not sleep. It's not, I don't know if it's meditation, but I just kind of zone out. It's just like meditation could fly by. And they feel very good. I feel very good when sitting in meditation. It's kind of really needed. And also the lack of dreams. I've been keeping a dream journal on my new Gopher server, lucid.observer. And for the last month, I guess, the last little while, the last little while. Not a month, but definitely, yeah, almost a month. It's been a very long while. Anyway, no more dreams. Some fragment here and there, but not when I really cultivate that. So anyway, just these symptoms that there is an overload of my nervous system. And there's not much I can change in my daily life. Like I need to go to work. Well, I need to work. I need to, you know, do the dance that the society requires me to do. I can't just take off to Bahamas and sleep for 3 months there, which probably a good idea. So I have to deal with it with what tools I have here. And then so the main tool is really breathing, and to make the breathing a little less boring, using the Shakuhachi. I think there's something really healing of playing music that it's not like a classical competition type of music, but just very relaxing, very fun, whatever works for you. I would say that music in general probably is very good. I would assume that singing

is probably also one of the tools for a nervous system reset, as the vibration of the voice carries through the whole body. A deep relaxation can come out of that if you are comfortable singing. I would do mantras and things like that. Tomorrow, hopefully for meditation, I'll get out of bed and play a bit of shakuhachi and do a bit of mantra as two practices that would help with nervous system. Finally, food-wise, for nervous system, anything that is an adaptogen will help the surrenal glands to get back in balance. So adaptogens, I don't know how to pronounce that, but they're a type of plants that have some sort of effect. One of the more powerful one that I've used in the past, ashwagandha, would be a one of them, but also ginseng would be another. What is the other one that I know of that is very strong? Oh, I can't remember right now. No, I don't remember the other one. But so ginseng, ashwagandha, I think it's a type of ginseng as well, or at least it's a root in the root in the family of the roots. Oh, the other one is so close in my head, but I don't have it. And also the royal jelly from the bees, something that my mother told me about a few months ago, I think last year or something, or maybe before. And that I've started using, and the royal jelly really have a positive effect on the nervous system. It not only gives a decent boost of energy, it has that healing effect. I can't remember. I think I researched that. That there's even whatever protects the nervous system, the mieli. I can't remember now, but that some of the royal jelly. Elements would help healing on the nervous system. I don't know the science behind it. I mostly just used it, and it's day and night between when I start using royal jelly and other adaptogen. And of course, becoming aware that you're in some sort of burnout or nervous system overload, that's always the first step. Unfortunately, the medical system isn't very great at telling you that you are. They're more, I think they can test after you had a burnout. They can be like, hey, you had a burnout. But they cannot be, oh, your nervous system is on overload. So I know that people are divided on naturopathy, but there are people who are able to check in about your nervous system in different way to diagnose that. If you have these symptoms, if you feel like you've never enough sleep, even if you sleep a lot and that it's really hard to focus, you don't have any dreams whatsoever at night. There's this kind of, the mind might be okay, the emotion body might be okay, the body might be okay, but there's this itch of something is not working well. That's always a good indicator that there might be something weird on the nervous system side of things. And, you know, if you are taking a royal jelly and straight playing the shakuhachi, it's doesn't have any side effect to it. So it's always a good thing to try and see how that's going to work for you.
So yeah, stay safe, stay healthy. Meditation and yoga is not all the tools there are out there to heal and prevent a nervous breakdown. And it's, for me, a learning of listening to my body. And when I know there is a stressful situation, I will in the future make a note of like check in with your nervous system, because even if the mind is fine, the emotional body is fine, that other layer is really important. And I'm just in the process of learning to go back to be like, right, this is not working. Thanks again for listening. This was DJ Damaru. We're back tomorrow morning for a guided meditation, again, around the idea of burnout and how to heal from that. And let's put on the Magic Pony Ride from Music. I think they had a whole album with these songs, but this is part 4 of Magic Pony Ride. You can stick online. I'll keep on playing. If this is a replay, it will stop at the hour. But if you're streaming, you should be able to listen to a little more music. Thanks again, and we'll all see you tomorrow.

0: そろそろこの番組は。あ、違います。This is Publius inviting you to try something new. 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

0: Hi, I'm Mark. I do a show here on the non-radio called Objects and Mirrors every Tuesday at 0100 hours UTC, very much in the style of what I used to do as a college radio DJ. A lot of rock, some jazz, some soul, some classic alternative, whatever I feel like. 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

This is Sturg, your glorious leader. 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

0: 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On a Saturday, we will be talking to people on the airwaves, just like in the old days on the Robert Island. 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Otherwise, I will be on the beach breaking rocks.
1: You guys hear me? This is the Banana Republic. We's gonna be talking to yous at 2300 hours on Saturdays. And just remember, rules is rules. If you're not listening, I'm going to be taking you to the Robin Island, and yous also gonna have to be breaking the rocks up on the beach. Yummy.

is the Gordon Drug. From the S to the D to the F, I am the original SDF gangster. I'm a damn good cyber cheddar. And I like to go online. I'm a damn good cyber cheddar. I'm online all the time. When I go into the room, everybody lives. Cause I'm a damn good cyber cheddar. And I never aim to please. When I ask you for your wares, I say it like wares. Cause I'm a damn good cyber cheddar. And I keeps asking for the wares. When I post on your news group, I end of the flames. Cause I'm a damn good cyber cheddar. And claim

0: 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I'm your host, DJ Marcus. Let's see what's happening in the world today.
1: Greetings. Anon Radio. It is 1900 UTC. And so it's time to get into some news. There's so much going on. I got a lot of world news for us today. Just check, peek in, make sure I didn't miss anything. All right. Well, first up, just go ahead here. Press Control-Shift-O to open up my bookmarks. I got to my desk right on time, but unfortunately I didn't get to load my bookmarks. All right. Well, we're going to start off with our favorite.
0: World News.
1: Okay, let's do this. We're going to start off here with The Guardian. Colombia, spying on reporters shows army unable to shake habits of dirty war. So Maria Alejandra Valamirazar has found a front row seat of Colombia's civil conflict. Over a 25-year career, she's reported from rebel-held jungles to territories controlled by violent drug cartels. She also worked as an advisor to several presidents during successive attempts to make peace. But she recently discovered that her work had put her in the crosshairs of the military. An investigation by the local news weekly Semana found that Colombian army gathered intelligence on Villamirazar and more than 130 of her colleagues, including at least three U.S. reporters. Soldiers trawled through information on social media in order to build profiles on each target, with comprehensive lists of their contacts, families, and friends. Their political leanings were deduced from their posts and connections and logged in a database. So, scandal revealed that despite a peace deal which led to the demobilization of the country's largest rebel group, Colombia's U.S.-backed military are still unable to shake habits from a dirty war in which the rules that usually bind a democracy's armed forces are non-binding, and journalists and opposition members are considered fair targets. It's pretty exciting stuff. Pretty big news coming out of there. What this shows is that the army has never known how to fight a clean war, said Villamizar. They don't know how to stand on the side of civilians or even what their role is in Colombia. So this is very interesting. It's a great article. Like I said, it's at The Guardian. If you want to hang out or chat and talk about the news, you are free to do so. There is a channel called Anon Radio and Com. You just jump over to SDF and type COM, hit enter, G for go to, type Anon Radio and hit enter or return, and then you'll find yourself in the room. But yeah, so anyway, if you want to talk, show up. Greetings, X1. Glad to see you here. So let's keep on a rolling. So this is about Iran. The U.S. and from France 24. The United States on Monday imposed new sanctions on individuals and entities involved in Iran's nuclear, missile, and conventional arms programs to support its assertion that all UN sanctions against Tehran are now resumed. The announcement came in defiance of nearly all UN members, including U.S. allies in Europe, who've rejected U.S. legal standing to impose the international sanctions. It set the stage for an ugly showdown at the annual UN General Assembly this week, and also came as Donald Trump seeks to portray himself as a champion for Middle East stability ahead of November's presidential election. In addition to his action against Iran, Trump just last week witnessed the signing of an agreement normalizing relations between Israel and the UAE and Bahrain, both of which reflect increasing regional concerns about Iran. Similar U.S. brokered deals between Israel and Arab states are expected in the coming days and weeks. The United States has now restored UN sanctions on Iran, Trump said in a statement issued shortly after he signed an executive order spelling out how the U.S. will enforce the snapback of the sanctions. My actions today send a clear message to the Iranian regime and those in the international community who refuse to stand up to Iran. Sanctions include a freeze on any assets in U.S. jurisdictions held by those targeted and exclude Americans from doing business with them, and perhaps most importantly, opens up foreign governments, companies, and individuals to U.S. penalties if they engage in transactions with them. Speaking to reporters alongside fellow cabinet secretaries at the State Department, Secretary of State Mike Pompeo announced the administration was hitting more than two dozen Iranian individuals and institutions with penalties. No matter who you are, if you violate the U.N. arms embargo on Iran, you risk sanctions. However, nearly all of the targets identified, including the Iranian Defense Ministry, They're just basically saying everyone that they labeled were already subject to U.S. sanctions, and the administration had reimposed after Trump withdrew from the nuclear deal in 2018. So nothing new there. The article goes on. This is France 24 if you want to look it up. The article goes on to kind of give some more details about it. But in general, the U.S. is acting unilaterally again and just saying that it's doing stuff with the U.N. When it's not. Which is not a big surprise if you followed how the political environment in the U.S. is these days. let's see. Here, I'll turn it up. Boop. And then go over here. And boop. Sound settings. And this should be the only one. Let's just mess with that a little bit. All right, I've adjusted my gain on my microphone, so hopefully that helps. If not, we'll play with it again tomorrow. Sorry to see you go, F. Fuentes. All right, so let's keep on rolling. We've got so much international news. It's going to take a second to get through. All right, so this is over there in the UK. This is from the World Socialist website, wsws.org. Johnson's government says UK COVID-19 infections could hit 50,000 per day as pandemic spins out of control. Coronavirus infections could reach 50,000 a day within weeks, with 200 deaths a day by November. Chris Whitty, England's chief medical officer, and Sir Patrick Vallance, chief scientific advisor to the Johnson government, warned yesterday. Whitty and Vallance gave a televised address following discussions with cabinet ministers over the weekend. Prime Minister Boris Johnson is to chair a meeting of the government's COBRA Emergency Committee today, followed by a cabinet meeting. He is then expected to make a televised policy speech on the COVID-19 crisis. Following the statements of Whitty and Vallance, the UK's chief medical officers of England, Scotland, Wales, and Northern Ireland moved the COVID-19 alert level from level 3 to level 4, stating, after a period of lower COVID cases and deaths, the number of cases are now rising rapidly and probably exponentially in significant parts of all four nations. Level 4 means the virus is in general circulation, transmission is high, or rising exponentially. The only level above this, level 5, poses the material risk of healthcare services being overwhelmed. Another 4,368 new infections and 11 deaths were recorded, with the number of cases requiring ventilation in England doubling in 8 days to 154. So, good wishes to the UK, but if they're following the rest of the world's model, it's gonna get bad. Let's go on over here and jump to the BBC and get something a little more lighthearted, because gosh, that's depressing. So this is funny. Internet. Old TV caused village broadband outages for 18 months. So this is over in Wales. This is from an unnamed householder in Aberhosen Powys. I had to look it up in Google and it says it's in Wales. But it was unaware that the old set would emit a signal which would interfere with the entire village's broadband. After 18 months, engineers began an investigation after a cable replacement program failed to fix the issue. The embarrassed householder promised not to use the television again. The village now has a stable broadband signal. So this is pretty cool. So what happened was, the householder would switch their TV set on at 7 a.m. every morning, and electrical interference emitted by their secondhand television was affecting the broadcast signal. The owner, who does not want to be identified, was mortified to find out that their old TV was causing the problem. They immediately agreed to switch it off and not use it again. Engineers walked around the village with a monitor called a spectrum analyzer to find any electrical noise to help pinpoint the problem. Yeah, it's pretty wild. Our device picked up a large burst of electrical interference in the village. It turned out that at 7 a.m. every morning, the occupant would switch on their old TV, which would in turn knock out broadband for the village. The TV was found to be emitting a single high-level impulse noise, shine, which causes electrical interference in other devices. Mr. Jones said the problem has not returned since the fault was identified. So, Susan Rutherford, Open Research Chief Engineer Lead for Wales, said anything with electrical components, from outdoor lights to microwaves, could potentially have an impact on broadband connections. We just advise the public to make sure their electrical appliances are properly certified and meet current standards. So, pretty wild. Hey, greeting, Jazzmaz. Yes, it's pretty cool. And then this article got picked up. Some people on Reddit were talking about it, and a guy shared a story about how their industrial installant was having an issue, and they couldn't find what was knocking it out. And come to find out, the street lights that were running along out the outside, whenever they kicked on, they were emitting a bunch of RF noise that would knock everything offline while they were powering it. So, pretty wild, right? Okay, well, we've got 4 stories to go, and then we'll play a song because, golly, there's a lot of internet, a lot of international news still to go. It's almost like there's a world outside of the United States. It's hard for me to believe, but apparently there's more than Texas in the world. All right, so this is from France 24 again. Australian rescuers are working to save the whale stranded on Tasmania. We mentioned them yesterday, and they were like, well, we'll wait and see. Well, they waited. Now they've decided to try and save them. Around 1/3 of an estimated 270 pilot whales that became stranded on Australia's island state of Tasmania have died, with rescuers managing to return 25 to the sea in an ongoing operation, officials said Tuesday. The whales were discovered Monday on a beach and 2 sandbars near the west coast town of Strahan. 60 people have joined the rescue effort. We've rescued about 25 at the present time and escorted them out of the channel and out to sea, and crews are continuing to work so that number will increase before we get to the end of the day. Wildlife biologist Chris Carlison said progress would be slow. We'll take the animals with the best chance to start with and the ones that we are able to deal with. So, yeah, and then there's some images associated with it, and it's just amazing. It's like just a whole bay, or like it looks like a bay of just whale fins, just hundreds of them. It's really wild. Anyway, that's on France 24 if you want to look at the image, but it's just really shocking to see. All right, now let's talk about some more depressing news. This is from Reuters. Get serious. Careless French public riles COVID medics. This is from Marseille, France. David Fleurat, it's probably not said that, but pronounced that way, but Fleurat, had almost cleared his Marseille hospital intensive care ward of COVID-19 patients during the summer lull in new cases. Now the private unit is filling fast again, and Fleurat can barely conceal his frustration. It's not doing our job that is tiring. What's tiring is a second wave because people do not respect social distancing. He's a managing director of the private clinic Bouchard Elsan told Reuters. Marseille is at the epicenter of a resurgent in novel coronavirus cases throughout France. Intensive care wards in the Mediterranean cities, public hospitals are full, and so hospitals like Fleurat's are handling the spillover. Some of France's biggest cities outside of Paris, include Marseille, Lyon, and Bordeaux, have imposed new restrictions in an attempt to slow the virus's spread and reduce the number of intensive care admissions. Some 638 COVID-19 sufferers were admitted into ICU over the past 7 days. So, and then it goes through and it talks, has a few quotes from a few other people that work at the hospital. But yeah, France is suffering as well. It just seems like all across the Western world, people are tired of following restrictions and just giving up. And then that's causing huge outbreaks that are going to kill a lot of people. It's really sad. Well, let's keep on going because guess what? People care even less in Madrid. This is from the World Socialist website. Madrid hospitals are collapsing amid the resurgence in Europe. 3 months after the Spanish government ended lockdowns, the resurgence of the virus is swamping Madrid's hospitals. Health authorities report 90% of beds in Madrid intensive care wards are occupied. 139 people died there last week. These events are a warning to workers across Europe and internationally. The premature ending of lockdowns is leading to catastrophe. In Spain, there have been 31,428 new cases found and 168 deaths just since Friday. In Madrid, the number of cases has been multiplied by 73. That's right, by 73 since July, rising from 9 to 659 per 100,000 inhabitants. Similar surges are taking place in every European country, and many European cities are only weeks behind Madrid in the spread of the virus. Working-class neighborhoods in the south of the city are hardest hit by the virus, with double average rates of infection. So, thoughts going out to them. And the last one we have, don't worry, it's not about COVID, but it's still tragedy. This is from Reuters. India building collapse, death toll climbs to 20, second day of search underway. We didn't get a chance to go into this yesterday, but Basically, rescue workers, well, the story is, rescue workers and sniffer dogs scoured the ruins of a collapsed apartment building looking for any sign of life on Tuesday as the death toll climbed to 20, a day after the disaster struck Bhiwandi town of the northeast outskirts of Mumbai. There were no reliable estimates of the number of people who were still missing after the three-story building came down just before dawn on Monday, when many of the people in the 54 apartments would either be getting up for work or school or still in their beds. Satya Pradhan, the head of the National Disaster Response Force, tweeted an update on the search and rescue effort and a series of grim bullet points. 20 dead extracted, 20 rescued alive. Ops continue. The rescue work was being conducted in difficult and risky conditions. Emergency service workers were moving debris by hand or using digging equipment, but the building was located in a cramped alley, making it hard to bring in heavy lifting equipment. They're also contending with the risk of falling masonry as loose slabs hung from the walls and ceilings still left standing. It's unclear why the building collapsed, but such disasters are commonplace in India during the monsoon season, as torrential rains can destabilize old and often illegally constructed buildings. Last month, more than a dozen people were killed when a building collapsed in the industrial town of Mahad, 165 miles south. So, there's quite sad there. Question from Com. How many suicides in India? Let's ask. So India 2019. Let's see. In 2016, the number of suicides in India had increased to 230,314. Suicide was the most common cause of death in both the age groups of 15 to 29 years and 15 to 39 years. It's from our friends at Wikipedia. And to give us some context, in the USA, let's see, suicide in the USA, we've got, looks like we're in the tens of thousands. In 2018, we had 48,344 recorded suicides. So if that gives you any perspective, you know, it's kind of the way it goes, right? Sucks. So anyway, yeah, it's kind of a bummer. So I'm not even gonna try and make it feel better. We're gonna listen to do I have that one? I bet you I do. August. Nope. Sorry, I was looking to see. I don't have the, I was looking to see if I had a Sublime song I was thinking of. Oh, I do. Perfect. All right. This is a callback to better times. This is April 29th, 1992. So, check it out. And greeting, Ixer. Thanks for tuning in. Or jumping into comm, anyway.
2: Yeah. I don't know if you can, but can you get an order for ONS?
1: That's
2: O-N-S. Junior Market. The address is 1934 East Anaheim. All the windows are busted out. And it's like a free-for-all here, and the owner should see it come down here and see if he can secure his business.
1: Yeah.

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1: That's right. Okay. I can lower. Oh, okay. Sure. Let me know. So we're going to keep on a rolling. I have, like usual, too many news stories to really fit in. We've got about 9, maybe 8.5 minutes to go before the Dubious Goals Committee with Tobe. And I just got to say, I'm pretty excited because I ordered some Jinjin Mei and some Dahong Pao tea. I got 100 grams of Jinjin Mei and 50 grams of Dahong Pao. They both came in the mail yesterday. I'm very excited. I tried the Jinjin Mei and it was good, but I didn't wash it. And oh man, you gotta wash your tea. So anyway, be sure you wash your dried teas like that. I don't know why you gotta wash them, but every tea, if I order tea from China, I usually end up having to wash it. So I don't know. There's some rule that I don't know about. But anyway, let's on keep on going here. So this is from the BBC, and this kind of leads us in. UN General Assembly coverage, so this is only 2 hours old. U.S.-China tensions flare over coronavirus. So tensions between the U.S. and China came to the fore of the annual UN General Assembly in New York, with Donald Trump blaming China for the spread of coronavirus. He called for China to be held accountable for the pandemic. In his speech, Chinese President Xi Jinping said his country had no intention to enter a Cold War with any country. Ties between the two world powers are strained on a number of fronts. This year's summit at New York is largely being held virtually, with world leaders providing pre-recorded speeches. The new format meant some of the geopolitical theater normally on offer at the key UN meeting was absent. Each country was represented by a single delegate, and there was little opportunity for one nation to rebut another. But as often is the case for speeches to the assembly, President Trump used his address to tout his achievements and tear into a rival. "We must hold accountable the nation which unleashed this plague to the world, China," he said. "In the earliest days of the virus, China..." Yeah, I'm not going to read his bullshit. Oh, yeah, Tobe is here and plugging things in. Heck yeah. So President Trump went on to speak into a recording, played to an empty room. The story goes on. U.S. death toll for coronavirus is at more than 200,000. It's the highest in the world, and Trump has often downplayed the disease. Tensions are high between the U.S. and China and a number of other issues, including trade, technology, Hong Kong and China's treatment of Muslim minorities in Xinjiang province. Speaking soon after the U.S. leader, President Xi warned of the risks of clash of civilizations. "We will continue to narrow differences and resolve disputes with others through dialogue and negotiation. We will not seek to deploy ourselves or engage in zero-sum game," he said. So it's very exciting. Times there. Alright, so I did want to mention this story because we're running low on time, but I felt this was important. So we've got forced sterilization in the U.S. concentration camps on the border, and I guess we can all agree, yes, concentration camps are bad, the U.S. shouldn't be running them. Yes, forced sterilization is bad, and eugenics is bad, but I mean, the U.S. is doing it. It's okay then, right? Come on. But the U.S. isn't new to the forced sterilization game. We were doing it in all over the place until the 80s, and then people realized, oh, maybe we should stop that. But Democracy Now! Has a story. You can listen to it if you want. It's about an hour long, the show is. But basically, this is about California. It's titled Belly of the Beast, Survivors of Forced Sterilization in California's Prison Fight for Justice. So, revelations about forced hysterectomies in the facility in Georgia have forced reckoning with the long history of sterilizations in the U.S., particularly of black, brown, poor, and disabled people, and the way this procedure has continued in jails and prisons to the present day. We speak with Kelly Dillon, who was sterilized at the Central California Women's Facility in Chowchilla in 2001, and was featured in the documentary Belly of the Beast, which tells the stories of women subjected to unwanted sterilization behind bars in California. She says incarcerated women are punished for simply requesting medical records. "If we begin to repress, we are reprimanded and sometimes put in lockdown," says Dillon, who in 2006 became the first survivor of sterilization abuse to sue the California Department of Corrections for damages. Between 2006 and 2010, the California Department of Corrections and Rehabilitation sterilized nearly 150 women without required state approval. Forced sterilization is genocide, notes filmmaker Erica Cohn, who directed Belly of the Beast and spent nearly a decade making it. The film opens in theaters on October 16th and will premiere on PBS's Independent Lens on November 23rd. So, yeah, if you want to watch that, I'm going to put that on my calendar because this is just incredible. It's just so, it's very frustrating. It's sickening. But I mean, it's like the U.S. has lasted long enough to be the villain. Well, we've got about two minutes or so to go, so I'm just going to read the headlines now. As is the case, I often run out of time. Dissent magazine has a nice long article called "The Green New Deal's Public Infrastructure Should Be Funded by the Public," and it's an argument about why the Green New Deal is good and why it should be publicly funded. Labor Notes, you know, it's labornotes.org, has an article about overturning austerity, 101. California's Prop 15 will tax the rich. It's about a proposition in California that's up for a vote. Independent has a headline, Facebook preparing for violent unrest after U.S. election. Yep, that's right. Facebook is preparing for the worst and is expecting, is planned for the U.S. to basically... Plans have been drawn up for handling widespread civic unrest as well as the political dilemmas of contested election results. So, basically, Facebook's preparing to be ordered by whoever wins to silence the other people. And then this one was really great. The Progressive has an article called "Smartass Cripple, Waiting and Waiting for Social Security Disability." And it is pretty short. But basically, this guy's calling to create an absurdist play to go over what the U.S. Government Accountability Office report put out. The article is called "Social Security Disability: Information on Wait Times, Bankruptcies, and Deaths Among Applicants Who Appealed Benefit Denials." And it's basically about how there's thousands of people who die every year waiting for their SSI applications or their benefits applications to be approved. And if you aren't feeling sad enough, politics in the U.S. is a mess. Police in Louisville all their time off was canceled so that they could be there for something. They're planning something is expected to happen, but they don't know what, and they won't say what, and they won't say when. And one of the picks, at least one of the five that President Trump is possibly going to nominate for the Supreme Court, believes that poll taxes are constitutional. So that would be a great way to disenfranchise, you know, millions of people. Also, the Pentagon is funneling or embezzling money and sending it off instead of buying medical supplies, is just sending it to pay for defense contractors, and that's on Salon.com. It's just, everything is it's not even a hot mess, it's just a flaming mess. And just the last word here, the CDC is asking Americans to please avoid trick-or-treating or indoor holiday parties. Dubious Goals Committee with Tobes coming up, and it's going to be so good, so definitely tune in.
2: Check. Oh, here we go. Oh, and the sun's coming out too. Oh, great. All right, here we go. The current time is 19:30 UTC, and that means it's time to begin another thrilling episode of The Dubious Goals. Yeah. Dubious Goals. Hey, now, Dubious Goals Committee. Oh. All right. Hello. My name is Tobe. I'm the chairman of the Dubious Goals Committee, and, yeah, this day has pretty much started out just like, oh, the last few days. It's a cat pee thing. I'm very tired. I will be able to sleep a little bit later if it doesn't get too hot, but it's going to get mighty hot. It's going to be, actually, it's not too bad right now. It's only 28 degrees. Is that all? Yeah, hit 36 yesterday. Ooh. And it's going to be warm today, but maybe not as warm as it was. So, yeah, I had to get up early and all that. It's been 4 days since the cat pooped last. It's been more than that now. Yesterday was the fourth day, and she still hasn't pooped, and so I got her locked in the bathroom and blah, blah, blah. Oh, God. So I can't think of anything. I don't have the brain on yet. It's way too early. And, I don't know. I don't know what to tell you. It's just... So here we are. Oh, yeah, so anyway, my leg hurt earlier because I don't know if I slept weird and I rolled over and got up and that made my leg start to cramp up and it was all weird and then I had to do all this cat stuff and I had to bend over and I thought my back was going to go do something strange, but no, I think I'm good. I think I'm good. So what are we going to do today? Oh, well, I think it's going to be some synth, right? Because we were doing some synth stuff yesterday, and I made a sound. Okay, let's get into the synth zone here, and let's start plugging stuff in. So yeah, we made the sound, and I was messing around with this last night a little bit. What was that sound? Was that somebody yelling outside? I was playing around with the sound, and let's plug this thing in. Let's plug this thing. I think I screwed it up. There's some parameter that wasn't quite the same, and it's not as good as it was. What did I do wrong? But I did find some other stuff to mess with. Let me put the headphones on here. And, where's my... Where... I'm push... Oh, you gotta push the other button. Duh. Alright, now do we have the sound? Yeah, it's there, but it's very faint. It's kind of faint because I spent some time trying to figure out how to mix this. And, let's get it. I'm going to bump it up. Because there's drums, too, if we'll all remember. Okay, so we got drums, right? Let's mess with this. Mixing and recording this patch is getting to be very difficult. No. Okay, there's our kind of little drone that we can get out of it. So, where do I... Okay, for gain staging purposes, I'm going to turn it up at the filter. And I'm going to put the microphone down for a second.

So anyway, we have that sound, and we've got this drum beat that is a little sad, but there's one little way that we can try to make it cooler. We could add a little bit of delay. Oh, let me stretch my leg out. Ooh. Okay, so let's throw the delay on. There we go. Slick. All right, yeah. The drums are still going to need some work, and this is one of those cases for compression. Because we need to sidechain that kick.

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Anyway, yeah, at first I was thinking, what are we going to do for the rumble? But if we're going to throw delay on all the drums, we don't really need it because we get that triple

The kick drum needs help. Put a little bit more attack on it. Yeah, there we go.

Fun. All right, well, this is great and all. Let's just let that kick ride. It's kind of cool. Because the whole plot of today's show is we need to add some bass. We need to add a bass line to this, right? Of course we do. So, first of all, we gotta grab some patch cables because I've brought the pod down here. The pod is my little case that has all of the interesting control stuff in it. So I've got a couple sequencers here. I got the transposer here. I got a logic module, and I got the funny little delay. Yeah, we got like three delays going. We got one delay going on this, the main. And that gives us the ability to do weird stuff. And of course, we got a little bit of delay on the drums, which is coming from the big effects processor outboard. And then we got this other delay, which we're going to have to use for the bass. So what we're going to do here is we got to start plugging stuff in. So what do I want to do here? First, we gotta clock this thing. So let's just take this cable and we plug it into the mult that has all the clock, and then we plug it into the clock input of the sequencer. Beautiful. And we grab another cable and we go from the voltage per octave output, we plug that into the runaway oscillator, and then we take we're gonna do this differently. This cable came out, the damn power cable keeps falling out. While we're at it, let's put the reset in here. We're gonna reset from the magic modulation machine, reset the sequencer. And what else do we need? I'll grab some more cables here. We're gonna take the gate out of the sequencer now, and we're gonna plug that into the envelope generator. And we're gonna take the envelope generator, and we're gonna go out from the envelope generator, go into a VCA. Okay, another cable here. We're gonna go out of the runaway oscillator into the VCA, and then we're gonna take the out of the VCA, this bad boy right here, and we're gonna plug that into the input of the delay. And then the output of the delay goes into the board. And, we're golden, we're groovy. Why do I not hear any bass, you might be wondering? Oh, because we gotta turn it up.

and we could play with the bass. Wow, wow, wow. Nice. All right, let's throw a couple more notes in here.

I might have been trying to do this, which would be cooler if it was. Now maybe we could do that effect some different way. Yeah, but somehow we magically have snare drum. Right, so here we have some type of beginning of an ambient track, or like an ambient or hypnotic techno track. And it's pretty fun the way it is. But trying to get better bass lines is tricky. Because whereas I thought this

this sequencer would be great. It's actually sort of limiting, but it still is cool. You can still do cool stuff. Because I'm trying to get, like, not one-note bass lines. But that's difficult.

But that's fun to play with. It's pretty minimal stuff. And it's not deep. This is shallow. This is shallow hypnotic techno for the chill room.

Oh, this could have some potential. It really could. I need to figure out, and this is what I'll work on today. I need to figure out, well, once again, I've designed this patch to be played by two people. Can you hear the cat howling in the background? I need another person. I either need somebody to do the drums, and the thing, and then me do the filter and the other thing, or basically we need to automate this. We need to automate whenever this thing comes in. Because right now I'm just pushing a button. And the whole button pushing thing is problematic because I got eight other controls to deal with it as well. So anyway, let's get back on top of this before we close it out. I'll work on some of this today and tonight, and maybe tomorrow it'll be better. Okay. And here we go. 2, 3, 4. Oh, and didn't hit the kick. Good job, Tub.

Anyway. You've been listening to the Dubious Goals Committee, a show that airs every damn day at 1930 UTC right here on Anon Radio. My name's Tobe. I like doing synth.

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0 hours, 1 minute in UTC. 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I'm your host, DJ FlippyZero, aka UserFXNet. I don't want to waste any time. I would like to say, with this episode as a special shout out, I got a feature for y'all that we're gonna drop right into. The artist today that we're jumping right in. We're jumping right in after this little intro bit thing. Kyjo Ray, if I'm pronouncing that right, K-Y-J-O-R-E-I, Kyjo Ray has released an album they've recorded entirely on their Linux install. I'd love to know their setup, how their workflow is like, what workstation they've decided to go for with a release like this. I'm gonna do a couple tracks off of this album that's up on Bandcamp. You can find it on kyjoray.bandcamp.com. That's K-Y-J-O-R-E-I dot